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0: 8 AM Pakistan Standard Time. Assalamu alaikum. Friday, 12th of Rabiul Thani, September the 25th, 2026. This is Radio Pakistan. The news read by Daman Zaman. The headlines. The Prime Minister, during his meeting with the Iranian President in New York, has emphasized on sustained diplomatic engagement to achieve lasting peace and stability in the region. Pakistan and Bangladesh have reaffirmed the commitment to further strengthen cooperation in diverse sectors. Security forces have foiled an attempted aggression from the Afghan side at Gulistan sector along the Pakistan-Afghanistan border. The Chinese president says the United States and China's goals can be mutually reinforcing. National newspaper readership day is being observed today. Pakistan will face Malaysia in the fourth match in the hockey event of the 20th Asian Games 2026 at Kakamigahara in Japan tomorrow. And now the news in detail. The Prime Minister Mohammad Shahbaz Sharif has emphasized the need for restraint, de-escalation and sustained diplomatic engagement to achieve lasting peace and stability in the region.
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1: Karachi, Lahore, Islamabad, Peshawar, Quetta, Hyderabad, Faisalabad, Sialkot, Multan, Bahawalpur, Sargodha, Larkana, Mithi, Vichha, Khairpur, Kohat, Pannu, Abbottabad, and Mirpur Azad Kashmir. 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

1 PM Pakistan Standard Time. Assalamu alaikum. This is Radio Pakistan. The news read by Asma Hafiz. First, the headlines. The Prime Minister has reiterated Pakistan's commitment to promoting peace and stability in the region. Pakistan, Saudi Arabia and Turkey have reviewed progress towards establishing institutional structures under Makkah Joint Defence Agreement. Deputy Prime Minister and Foreign Minister of Bahrain at a meeting in New York have exchanged views on regional and international developments. Pakistan will face Malaysia in their fourth match in hockey event of Asian Games in Japan tomorrow. And now the

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4 p.m. Pakistan's Standard Time. Assalamu alaikum. This is Radio Pakistan. The news read by Zahra Sikandar. First, the headlines. Prime Minister has reiterated Pakistan's commitment to promoting peace and stability in the region. Pakistan, Saudi Arabia, and Turkey have reviewed progress towards establishing institutional structures under Makkah Joint Defense Agreement. Deputy Prime Minister and Bahraini Foreign Minister at a meeting in New York have exchanged views on regional and international developments. And Pakistan will face Malaysia in hockey event of Asian Games in Japan tomorrow.

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1: Karachi, Lahore, Islamabad, Peshawar, Quetta, Hyderabad, Faisalabad, Sialkot, Multan, Bahawalpur, Sargodha, Larkana, Mithi, Bichha, Khairpur, Kohat, Pannu, Abbottabad, and Mirpur Azad Kashmir. 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

0: 9 PM Pakistan Standard Time. Assalamu alaikum. This is Radio Pakistan News read by Daman Zaman. The headlines. The Prime Minister will address the 81st session of the United Nations General Assembly shortly. Pakistan, Saudi Arabia and Turkey have reviewed the progress towards establishing institutional structures under the Makkah Joint Defence Agreement. The Information Minister has urged the Khyber Pakhtunkhwa government to refrain from facilitating terrorists.
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0: international pandemic preparedness strategy. The international community must move from reacting to pandemics to preventing, preparing for, and to responding to all these together. Pakistan welcomes the adoption of the WHO pandemic treaty and the...
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0: Alongside greater support for investment in scientific, technological and manufacturing capacities in developing countries. Technology transfer must move from aspiration to implementation, while vaccines and other essential medical countermeasures must be accessible and affordable to all.

talking unity here. I'm not saying we're better than the rest, or the rest is better on the test. We're just talking quality time here. That's why we're saying listen to Mine or Mine here. The station. Desperation. Escalation. Deep driving frustration. Looking for a reason to bring together my nation. You and we. Going 101. FM.

There are so many things that we do in life, but we don't know why. Why should we have good food? Why do mothers love their children so much? Why do we have to ensure a secure future for our children and for our children's children? Who do we owe? Earth is not a thing. There's a reason we call her mother. Mother needs help. If we all do a little, we can do a lot. Either way.

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I'm not saying we're better than the rest, or the rest is better on the test. We're just talking quality time here. That's why we're saying listen to mine or mine here. The station. Desperation. Escalation.

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1: Homes without saluting the residents. This is better for you. Please, oh, remember.
2: Excellencies, ladies and gentlemen, I am honored to address this August Assembly for the fourth time on behalf of the 240 million resilient and peace-loving people of Pakistan. I congratulate Mr. Khalilur Rahman election as president of the 81st General Assembly session, and I assure him of Pakistan's full support. I thank Her Excellency Ms. Annalena Baerbock for her able stewardship of the 80th session. I also convey Pakistan's sincere appreciation to UN Secretary General Mr. Antonio Guterres for his dynamic leadership and strong advocacy for the UN and the Global South, particularly for the downtrodden and the poor. The pursuit of peace, Mr. President, is among the noblest of human endeavors. The Holy Quran commands وَإِن جَنْهُ لِلسَّلْمِ فَجْنَهَا لَهَا وَتَوَكَّلْ عَلَى اللَّهِ إِنَّهُ هُوَ السَّمِيعُ الْعَلِيمُ. If the enemy is inclined towards peace, make peace with them. Surah Anfal. Ladies and gentlemen, Pakistan's founding father, Qaid-e-Azam Muhammad Ali Jinnah, had famously declared, "We stand by the United Nations Charter and will gladly make our full contribution to the peace and prosperity of the world." These pearls of wisdom have shaped Pakistan's national ethos and guided our conduct at home and abroad. The unanimous adoption of Resolution 2788 on strengthening mechanisms for peaceful settlement of disputes under Pakistan's UN Security Council presidency demonstrated our unwavering commitment to global peace. Mr. President, unfortunately, in February this year, conflict engulfed Gulf along with wider Middle East. Precious lives were lost. Economies suffered. Critical maritime routes, particularly the Strait of Hormuz, came under severe pressure. At this critical moment, Pakistan chose to act swiftly. Through concerted efforts, Pakistan successfully brought Washington and Tehran under one roof in Islamabad. From the Islamabad talks to the Islamabad Memorandum of Understanding, many historic steps were taken to bring an end to this serious conflict. Here, I deeply appreciate Field Marshal Shahid Asim Munir, Pakistan's Chief of Defense Forces and Chief of the Army Staff, whose relentless efforts helped create space for diplomacy under exceptionally difficult and challenging circumstances. I would also like to commend the efforts of our Deputy Prime Minister and Foreign Minister Ishaq Dar in this behalf. Regrettably, Mr. President, recently we have witnessed a dangerous surge of hostilities. Yet, amid the roar of missiles, drones and guns, the voice for diplomacy must echo even louder and stronger. The state of Hormuz and Bab al-Mandab are arteries of the global economy. They must remain open, connecting nations, not becoming choke points of confrontation. These waters must carry the promise of prosperity, not the perils of war. Excellencies, we once again condemn in the strongest possible terms the recent deplorable attacks by the Houthis against the Kingdom of Saudi Arabia, the attempted drone attack on the holy city of Makkah al-Mukarrama has outraged Muslims across the globe. Any threat to the safety and sanctity of the Harman Sharifan is a red line that must never be crossed. No Muslim can even dare to think of committing such a heinous crime. Pakistan stands in complete solidarity with the brotherly people of Saudi Arabia, as we always have throughout our history. Ladies and gentlemen, our enduring commitment to peace is also reflected by the historic Makkah Joint Defense Agreement among the brotherly countries Saudi Arabia, Turkey and Pakistan. This alliance is not directed against any country. It is a collective commitment for defense, stability and peace in the region, and nothing more. Mr. President, a year ago, Pakistan faced external aggression from India under a false pretext. Pakistan exercised its inherent right of self-defense under Article 51 of the United Nations Charter. Our brave and valiant armed forces, under the courageous leadership of Field Marshal Syed Asim Munir, responded with precision and professionalism. They silenced the enemy, repulsed its attack, and taught it a lesson it shall never ever forget. And of course, thanks to President Donald Trump's resolute and visionary leadership, that hundreds of millions of lives in South Asia was saved. His timely intervention came at a decisive juncture when two nuclear armed neighbors stood at the brink of an all-out war. And who knows, Mr. President, the extent of devastation that could have taken place had President Trump not stepped in at this critical moment with clarity of thought and action. Mr. President, we must therefore ensure that South Asia never reaches that precipice ever again. But this requires a just and fair solution of the Kashmir dispute. For 8 decades, the Kashmiri people have waited for the United Nations to fulfill its solemn commitment of a free and impartial plebiscite under its auspices. Generations have endured illegal occupation, arbitrary detention, extrajudicial killings, enforced disappearances, sexual violence, and collective punishment. More recently, there have been attempts to alter the legal status of Jammu and Kashmir through demographic re-engineering and other illegal measures. Helpless Kashmiri mothers and fathers yearn for their sons and daughters who never return. Their homes lie silent under curfew and in deep grief. For many, there is no closure, only a lifetime spent searching for graves that bear no names. Mr. President, from this podium, I assure my Kashmiri brothers and sisters with fullest authority at my command that we shall continue to extend our full diplomatic, political and moral support to them till they are granted their inalienable right to self-determination. Kashmir has and always will be Pakistan's jugular vein. Excellencies, another foundation of stability in South Asia is now under strain. The shared waters of the Indus River system are the lifeblood, not only for the people of Pakistan, but for the entire region. India's unilateral decision to hold the existing treaty in abeyance has no legal basis whatsoever. In fact, both its claims and actions have been rejected by UN experts and more recently by the Court of Arbitration. Our legitimate stand that the treaty remains valid, binding, and fully operative has been vindicated beyond any ray of doubt. Ladies and gentlemen, water must never be weaponized. Rivers should nourish nations, not divide them. Therefore, any attempt to stop, impede, or divert Pakistan's share of the waters will be treated as an act of war. India must make no mistake about it. Ladies and gentlemen, for generations, Palestinians, particularly women, children, and the elderly, have been subjected to occupation, eviction, suffering, and death. Last year, Mr. President, I had shared with you the heart-wrenching story of Hind Rajab, an innocent Palestinian girl who was brutally shot by Israeli soldiers. This year, another tragedy weighs heavy on our hearts, your hearts, and the world's heart. This time, it is the deafening cries of the sobbing mother of 8-year-old Wafa Akila, who embraced martyrdom in this senseless aggression. What should have been the first day of her school, alas, became the last day of her life. Does not a child born in Gaza deserve the same life and the same future and same dream as a child anywhere else in the world? The tragedies of Hind Rajab, Wafa Akila, and countless others will echo through history as an indictment of our collective silence, failure, and inaction. Excellencies, it is deeply worrying that Israeli violence has now spread to the West Bank, where the forcible eviction of Palestinians clearly reflects Israel's genocidal agenda, which continues unabated. Pakistan believes that the only just and lasting solution is the creation of an independent, sovereign, viable, and contiguous state of Palestine based on the pre-1967 borders with Al-Quds Al-Sharif as its capital. Ladies and gentlemen, we also condemn continued Israeli aggression against Lebanon and Syria. This too must stop immediately. Ladies and gentlemen, terrorism remains one of the gravest threats to international peace and security. As a frontline state in combating the menace of terrorism, we have fought terrorists in our own cities, in our own mountains, and along our frontier. Pakistan sacrificed almost 100,000 precious lives and suffered economic losses exceeding $150 billion. The world is safer today, and let me say this in all humility, The world is safer today thanks to the valuable sacrifices of our valiant armed forces and brave civilians who took on these terrorists and mercenaries. The peace-loving world must never forget this reality. Afghan territory continues to be exploited by the TTP, Fitna al-Khawarij, and the BLA, Fitna al-Hindustan. These foreign-funded groups operate from sanctuaries inside Afghanistan with the aim of destabilizing Pakistan. All such attacks, including incursions from the territory of Afghanistan, must come to a grinding halt. The Afghan authorities must fulfill their international commitment and take verifiable, decisive action to ensure that Afghan soil is never again used against Pakistan or any other country. Fundamental rights of the Afghan people, especially women and girls, must be respected under all circumstances. Mr. President, United Nations peacekeeping remains one of the strongest expressions of collective security. For decades, Pakistani men and women have served under the blue flag, protecting civilians and helping countries emerge from conflict. We are proud of their valuable sacrifices. Ladies and gentlemen, the alarming rise in Islamophobia is deeply worrying as Muslims face hate speech, discrimination, attacks on mosques, and desecration of the Holy Quran. Just across our border, RSS-driven Hindutva ideology is fanning religious hatred, leading to lynching, communal violence, attacks on places of worship, and restrictions upon religious freedom. The demolition of the 150-year-old mosque in Saharanpur, India, earlier this month is a case in point. Therefore, Mr. President, religious hatred must have no place in this world at all. Mr. President, Pakistan's economic revival remains a defining responsibility of my government and a mission that is very close to my heart. Through difficult, long overdue structural reforms and stringent fiscal discipline, we have restored macroeconomic stability and journey towards sustainable and inclusive growth. We are modernizing agriculture and industry, developing mineral resources, digitizing our economy, and equipping our youth with modern AI and IT skills. We are opening new pathways with China through the China-Pakistan Economic Corridor, as well as with the Gulf, Central Asia, and beyond. Here I pay tribute to the visionary leadership of President Xi Jinping for spearheading the Global Development Initiative, the Global Security Initiative, the Global Civilization Initiative, and the Global Governance Initiative. On these pillars, we can surely build a shared future for mankind. Mr. President, developing countries are in dire need of timely debt relief, affordable long-term financing, and a stronger voice in global financial institutions. Development must receive the same urgency as security. Ladies and gentlemen, is it not an irony of fate that Pakistan contributes less than 1% of global emissions, yet repeatedly bears the horrific consequences of climate change? Developed countries must therefore honor their climate finance commitments without delay, fund loss and damage speedily, and ensure support for adaptation and resilience. Excellencies, the theme of this session calls upon us to to restore trust. But trust cannot be restored by simple words alone. It must be earned through action, through behavior. We will restore trust when rivers become lifelines of cooperation, not fault lines of conflict. We will restore trust when those who fueled the climate crisis protect those who suffer most from its devastating consequences. And above all, trust will be restored when the guns are silenced and replaced by handshakes, embraces, and smiles. Mr. President, the UN80 initiative should make the United Nations stronger, more coherent, and more effective. The Security Council must become more representative, democratic, and accountable. Reform must reflect the interests and aspirations of the overwhelming majority of member states, not the ambitions of a select

few. Our motto remains reforms for all, privilege for none. Ladies and gentlemen, we live at a dangerous moment, but our future is certainly not predetermined. Therefore, of course, war is a choice, but peace is also a far better choice. And sometimes the greater courage lies not in starting a war, but in preventing one. Pakistan has made its choice. We have chosen dialogue over confrontation. We have chosen cooperation over coercion. We have chosen peace over war. Mr. President, let this 81st Assembly make it a unanimous choice for ourselves, for our children, and for generations yet unborn. Let us therefore restore trust. Let us therefore preserve peace. And let us prove that even in a divided world, humanity can still choose to stand together. I thank you, Pakistan.

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2: There are so many things that we do in life, but we don't know why. Why should we have good food? Why do mothers love their children so much? Why do we have to ensure a secure future for our children? And for our children's children? Who do we owe? Earth is not a thing. There is a reason we call her mother.